0: 93.3 KIOA playing Des Moines' greatest hits. And John Mellencamp starts the all-request hour for Tracy tonight as she starts her weekend.
1: I'm still at work. I picked up an overtime shift today.
0: Okay.
1: So, yeah, I'm still at work.
0: Well, hit the accelerator hard when you get out of there.
1: Oh, yes.
0: Absolutely. If you're still working tonight, the weekend is calling. The throwbacks, we can begin, even if you still got a little work to do. 877-909-1989. Call or text. We'll get your throwback on.

0: challenged with her feet. Bill apparently slayed it. So the two, you guys, let's work on the Lumbada. We got the perfect song to do just that coming up in just a few from Santana and Rob Thomas. And if you've got the dance moves to pull it off, by all means, show them off with whoever you are with tonight. 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
0: And Bill, thank you for having your throwbacks on with us tonight. 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

93.3 KIOA, where the Iowa State Fair means there's a lot going on. We want to make sure your kid is safe at the Kid Find Headquarters, brought to you by the Blank Park Zoo. 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
1: Thanks for letting me have this like walk down memory lane.
0: That's what we do. That is what we are here for. Literally, my job is to walk down memory lane with you and be like, yes, we're living here in the present, but a little trip to the past, it's a nice place to be.
1: Uh-huh.
0: Have a great night.
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Elisa, thank you for having your throwbacks on tonight. Also, Jill, she is hanging with us, babysitting for the kids down the street. Jill, big props for teaching them 80s music while their parents are out tonight.

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Josh picking up his son from a late volleyball practice tonight. They're already into volleyball season at school. And Josh is having a moment just hanging in the car with this one. Josh, it's all yours, my friend.

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Talking toy trends in tonight's throwback timeline. The, like, run on one of the biggest toys of the 80s. You know the year you could win some cash with us. We'll explain coming up in about 20 minutes on the throwback timeline.

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Lindsey Buckingham, Stevie Nicks there, Fleetwood Mac and Little Lies, and yes, they're getting along together, which means they're probably going to plan a tour together, which means then they're going to break up and hate each other all over again.

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Three clues about a year back in the day, maybe $100 if you guess that year, and a run on one of the biggest toys of the 80s, right around the holidays. You remember? 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
0: 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Can't find them anywhere. Trying to search it. Oh, you're going crazy trying to get one under the tree for the kiddos. Hopefully it worked for you, right? Nerds Candy makes its big debut in some of those Christmas stockings this time of the year as well. Oh, and Africa, number one for Toto. What year did it all happen? Was it 1982, 1983, or 1984? Text your guest to enter and win right now, 877-909-1989.
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0: What year are we talking about on the timeline? We've got a run on the Cabbage Patch Dolls. Doesn't matter what color hair, doesn't matter the boy or girl. Get one for my kid, please. Nerds Candy first released, and this one, number one for Toto. In what year? Well, if you texted and guessed 1983, congratulations, you got it tonight.
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0: 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You are a connoisseur of the throwbacks. Nice job.
1: Huh?
0: We love that around here. 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

93.3 KIOA, where the Iowa State Fair means there's a lot going on. We want to make sure your kid is safe at the Kid Find headquarters, brought to you by the Blank Park Zoo. Get those wristbands. Keep them safe this year. We'll see you on the west side of the grandstand.

93.3 KIOA with Des Moines' greatest hits. I'm Tony the Reno. Don't be surprised if your kids look back at the summer of 2026. And rather than being like, oh, it's a Benson Boone song or it's a Miley Cyrus song, they think of this song as the song of their summer. Yeah. Thanks to the biopic and everything. Still everywhere. Here's MJ.

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0: 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Shannon's got the right idea for her birthday. It's not just cake and the 40-something candles she's got on there. It's red, red wine. The song she's looking for. And a big old glass. Maybe not as many glasses as candles as she has on the cake, but Shannon, that's up to you, huh? We'll get red, red wine on for her as she is a member of Tony's Birthday Club. 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

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I'm Tony the Reno, and if this song makes you want some 90s shoes, you're in luck. 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

93.3 KIOA. A Friday night, it is hard to be in a bad mood and you get a song like this, right? Tracy, Natalie, Crystal doing a girls' night. Turning this up. You got it, ladies. It's Katrina on the Waves.

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It's 93.3 KIOA. Welcome to another edition of our late night class reunion, class of 91. It is you tonight, our two hit wonders. And two princes in this one. Let's turn up with the Spin Doctors. 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
0: It's all you class of 1991 and brought to you by Eglin's Best. Better taste, better nutrition, better eggs. First dates. A little anticipation, maybe some nerves, maybe some excitement. And I'll tell you what, if you were going on a first date back in the day, 1991, there's a good chance you were also having a first date with Mr. Lenny Kravitz. Musically speaking, that is. Let's get to his first. As you were going on one of those first dates, grab up the car, pop a mint, and we'll get into it. More of the best of 1991 continues next.
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93.3 KIOA, where the Iowa State Fair means there's a lot going on. We want to make sure your kid is safe at the Kid Find headquarters, brought to you by the Blank Park Zoo. 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

93.3 KIOA. Yeah, our first date there, Lenny Kravitz, and the first big song from him. And you know what? I'd say our dates with Lenny got better and better and better as time went on throughout the 90s. Gotta love it for the class of 91.

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1: I was in Cleveland last week, went to a couple of the local sites. You can go to see the Christmas Story House there, not too far from downtown Cleveland. Also went to the Rock and Roll Hall of Fame for the first time, which I was very, very excited to go see. But yeah. I have to admit that I was a little disappointed in it.
2: Oh.
1: Wasn't quite what I thought it was going to be.
2: Mm.
1: But nonetheless, I still hit a home run in the gift shop.
2: Yeah, you're wearing a Rock and Roll Hall of Fame hat today.
1: I am, yes.
2: With your Kelly Clarkson t-shirt.
1: Yeah.
2: Who's not in the Rock and Roll Hall of Fame?
1: Right? I found one of her albums for sale in the Rock and Roll Hall of Fame, so ergo, technically, Kelly Clarkson was found inside of the Rock and Roll Hall of Fame. Suck it.
2: Did you buy it just so you could say you bought a Kelly Clarkson album at the Rock and Roll Hall of Fame?
1: No, I've got like 5 copies of that album.
2: Because you cannot turn down a merch booth.
1: I can't.
2: You went somewhere, decided that you did not like it, but yet you still bought merch.
1: I still spent over $200.
2: Are you kidding me?
1: Well, the shirts were expensive.
2: How many shirts did you buy?
1: I bought 2 shirts.
2: And a hat.
1: And a hat. And then I bought a cool, like, pennant that says, please use care with the records, or be careful of the records or something. It's something cool that I want to hang near my record player. Yeah, I can't remember what it's. I've looked at it a few times. I don't remember. Please treat the records with care, I think it says.
2: But you didn't like the Rock and Roll Hall of Fame.
1: And then I bought a bunch of pins. Because I always buy...
2: Oh, there's more.
1: Because I buy... Every time I go to a city for the first time, I always buy some little trinket that has like the city name on it.
2: Yeah. Usually that's something you just pick up at the airport.
1: Right. But I wanted something from the Rock Hall because that's what Cleveland's very well known for. So I wanted to get that. And so I bought, you know, a little pin and the coaster, and I got a lanyard.
2: Oh my God. Why do you need a lanyard? What are you going to do with the lanyard?
1: I'm going to use it for my KIOA staff tag.
2: That you never wear anyway. You don't wear your KIOA staff tag.
1: I'll wear it this week at the fair.
2: Because you bought a new lanyard?
1: Yeah.
2: Oh, my God. Oh, my God. Did you have to buy a suitcase to put all the stuff in that you bought at the place you didn't like?
1: That's the thing.
2: Oh, my God. That's... You go with an empty suitcase, don't you?
1: I don't go with an empty suitcase, but I do consider that I will possibly be buying merchandise wherever I go. And so I try to leave room in my suitcase.
2: You buy so much crap.
1: If I go to Disney, I always make sure that there's room for a shirt or two.
2: Or 12?
1: I don't buy that many. You know that. But a couple of shirts is not out of the question.
2: A couple of shirts?
1: You should always...
2: And a lanyard, Jeremy, and a pin, and a hat, Jeremy, and all of the things.
1: Jeremy, you should always leave room in your luggage for souvenirs. You should always do that. That's a good rule of thumb.
2: There's a difference, though, between souvenirs and all of the things at the merch booth.
1: Like, I could have gone ham. There was a lot more I wanted.
2: You can't go anywhere without coming back with at least 2 shirts. What? At least.
1: Even though I didn't enjoy it all that much, I still want to...
2: I didn't like it, but I want to say that I was there, and I want everyone to know that I was there. So I'm going to buy all of the merch.
1: I want to commemorate that I was there, and this is how I'm doing it.
2: Do you have a brain?
1: And
2: a memory? Can you not just remember that you went to the Rock and Roll Hall of Fame? You got to have 2 t-shirts, a lanyard, a hat, and pins and other trinkety things.
1: How's anyone around me going to know I went?
2: That's the thing.
0: It's the gooey Saturday setter of the weekday cinnamon roll. If you know, you know. 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
1: We are looking for what the hills are that you are willing to die on as a local here in Des Moines.
2: Mm-hmm.
1: I was saying how I've heard from so many people that West Des Moines water tastes weird.
2: Yeah.
1: I feel like it tastes perfectly fine. I will happily drink a glass of tap water in West Des Moines. Apparently, Jeremy thinks I've just dipped a glass of water into a pool.
2: Yeah.
1: I don't taste it.
2: Sorry.
1: But I grew up on the water, too, so I don't know. Maybe I've just become completely immune to the actual taste that it has.
2: My family won't drink the water when they come to town.
1: And also, when they come to town, there's one place you're not taking them.
2: Yeah, we don't go to Zombie Burger.
1: Yeah?
2: Sorry. Yeah, it's just... It's a cool place to look at, but we're just not fans.
1: It's okay.
2: Sorry.
1: It's a hot take.
2: I know. I feel bad.
1: We want to know your hills that you want to die on as a Des Moines local. 515-244-4933. We'll get to some texts here in just a second. Let's talk to Linda here in Des Moines.
3: Cozy Kachina.
1: Cozy Kachina.
3: Yeah. Every time I've been there, it's been absolutely awful. I don't understand.
1: I've never had a bad experience there.
3: Oh, not for me.
1: Okay. Well, I mean, it's not for everybody. I love Cozy Kachina. I don't go there all that much, but when I do...
2: Casino?
1: Cozy Kachina.
2: Okay. I don't know what that is.
1: It's delicious. I've always had a great experience, so Linda's obviously having different experiences than I am.
2: What kind of food is it?
1: Italian.
2: Oh.
1: Yeah, it's a good Italian food.
2: Interesting. Okay. Yeah. Off our text line, you can always text us 515-244-4933. Brandy says, I don't know if this meets your criteria, but I don't like the Iowa window tint law.
1: Mm.
2: I think it's a stupid law. We are one of 9 states that prohibits window tint.
1: I didn't know that.
2: I have no idea either. Had no clue. Cody says, I moved here a few years ago and there's something wrong with y'all. Made right is disgusting.
1: Them's fighting words.
2: I'm not a Made Right fan either.
1: Really?
2: No.
1: It's just ground beef on a bun. What's wrong with what can be bad about that?

0: ground beef, some spices, some cheese and mustard.
1: No.
0: Okay.
1: You took me there once. Maybe it was the setting. I don't know. But I did not like
0: it. Because it was in a sad mall.
1: It was a very sad experience all the way around.
0: You can't blame it all on the empty Valley West Mall that was around it.
1: I'm not.

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1: I'm not.
0: It.
1: I'm not.
2: Did you miss out on some of Luke and Jeremy while on a coffee run? 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
1: Ankeny's way to wake up. 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
2: As it stands in our job, as of today at least, we are still not allowed to curse on the radio.
3: We're not allowed to say the seven deadly words.
2: That's right, yes.
3: We can say some other things.
2: Mm-hmm.
3: But we can't say the big ones.
2: Right. We can say them, but then we'll be off tomorrow and every day after that.
3: Yeah, that's not allowed.
2: Yes. And there have been occasions, though, when, accidents happen. Things slip out. And that almost happened at a TV station in Cincinnati. There was a guy doing the traffic report for their morning show. And it just so happens that as he was looking at a live camera of traffic, an accident actually happened. And see if you can pinpoint the moment in the video when it does.
4: Traffic is slowing down both sides around this car, as well as that on-ramp. Oh, I'm so sorry. This literally just watched a crash happen in real time. And I almost said something inappropriate. But
2: yeah, almost did.
3: That's one of the words you cannot say.
2: Can't say it.
3: Mm-hmm.
2: Have you ever accidentally or intentionally cursed on the air?
3: Accidentally. I've never done an intentional.
2: Mm-hmm.
3: And I said, I think I did say that word.
2: Did you?
3: Mm-hmm.
2: I think the statute of limitations is probably up at this point.
3: I would have still been an intern.
2: Oh, so it's been that long.
3: Yeah. So it was a long time ago. It was when I worked at a radio station in Joplin and something didn't go the way it was supposed to.
2: Yeah.
3: And luckily I wasn't like right up here talking. I was kind of back here.
2: Oh, you're in the background.
3: And I said it. And you better believe I pulled that tape to make sure you could hear it, and you could. And I was like, dang it, I'm going to so get fired. And they never said anything.
2: I was working for a radio station up in Ames, and I was running the control board for an Iowa State women's softball game. And at one point in between innings, I'm supposed to do a quick, 1 minute news report, and then I'm supposed to send it back out to the announcers at the ball field. And so I do my 1 minute report, and I'm like, and now back out to blah, blah, blah with blah, blah, blah.
3: Mm-hmm.
2: And I toss it to them, and they're not there.
3: Oh.
2: They apparently had gotten up to go to the bathroom or go take a break or something.
3: Yeah.
2: And so I just go, And I'm panicking because all I hear is dead air and like crowd noise. And I just go, oh, F.
3: Yikes.
2: Right into a hot microphone.
3: Yikes.
2: Like right into it. And then I turn down all the levels.
3: Yeah, no.
2: Go to commercial.
3: Turn them down first.
2: Yes.
3: And then say the bad words.
2: And then I proceeded to just sit there and stare directly ahead, just waiting for the phone to ring, waiting for someone to tell me that they were coming to relieve me and that my services were no longer needed.
3: Right.
2: But apparently, nobody listens to that radio station.
3: There you go.
2: Nobody was listening to women's softball on the radio at that point. And so, here I am, still
3: safe.
2: With a job.
3: You were safe.
2: But I still get the night sweats sometimes about that.
3: You know you've just jinxed it, right?
2: Have I?
3: You've just set it out into the ether that we are never going to do it again. It's going to happen.
2: Just taking a look at that dump button over there, make sure it still works.
3: I don't know about you. I swear like a sailor off the air.
2: I know. You have me worried some days.
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0: A few months ago, I told you I was starting my journey with Game Day Men's Health, and now I'm seeing the difference. 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
1: Being a delivery driver does not look like an easy job.
2: It's not.
1: I was out on a walk yesterday, and there was an Amazon truck going through my neighborhood, and there was a duo of guys in the truck. One guy was driving, the other guy was dropping the packages off at the doors, and he was trying to be efficient, so he was like dropping off one package, but then he would have the next one in his arms, and he would run up the sidewalk and like go to the next house, and the guy in the truck was like just kind of chasing him as he ran up the street. It looks like a tough job.
2: Yeah.
1: I could never.
2: My dad was a delivery driver, but he did more commercial deliveries. Mm-hmm. This was before Amazon was a thing back in the day. He worked for a company that essentially turned into FedEx Ground. You'd see him in the morning and that truck would be full of packages.
1: There's a delivery driver who is from Pittsburgh, and his video that he shot while he was working is getting a lot of attention because he's not happy about one of the packages that he has to drop off.
3: This should be a crime. This person deserves jail time. Amazon, whoever shipped this, you deserve jail time. Look at this. Every single box is a 45-pound plate. There's 22 of them.
2: Oh, so not just a package. 22 packages.
1: 22 packages. Somebody ordered a new like barbell set or something because each box was 45 pounds.
2: They're 45-pound rubber mats.
1: Oh, is that what they are?
2: Mm-hmm. Rubber plates.
1: That is heavy.
2: And there are 22 45-pound plates. So essentially, this one delivery is half a ton almost.
1: Oh my gosh.
2: That's insane.
1: Now, I will say that yes, that sucks, and I feel for the guy, but also, like, that's the job. Like, you deliver stuff, and sometimes stuff is going to be heavy. There's going to be a lot of times when stuff is light and weighs nothing.
2: Right.
1: But, yeah, occasionally there is going to be stuff that's heavy, just like how you and I are going to have, and this is hardly a comparison, but
2: here we go.
1: You and I are going to have days where we just goof around and laugh and have serious conversations, and there's going to be other days when, like, a tornado is coming through the city and we got to be on our game, and, you know, it's not as fun of a day.
2: Okay.
1: I know that that's not the same
2: apples
1: as
2: kiwis. I'm not entirely sure what just happened there. I mean, yeah, that is the job, but there are safety standards for the job.
1: Mm-hmm.
2: That man is lifting almost a ton, like half a ton at one stop. And these guys are also timed.
1: Mm-hmm.
2: So whoever put in this order already knows that this is going to screw up this entire man's day.
1: Yeah.
2: Like, the entire day is just screwed at this point because he now has to deliver to one place 22 boxes that weigh 45 pounds apiece. And yes, again, that is the job. So does he have a dolly? Did they give him the safety equipment that he needs? My dad always had to wear a back brace and he had to have the dolly to take it. Some people are saying when they order stuff like this, they know. And I definitely am this person. I think about it. If I'm ordering something that's going to be ridiculous like this, I would either figure out a way to make sure to meet the person with the dolly or a trailer or something and not just be like, well, it's your job. Go ahead and drop it off in the back, please.
1: I have to say, and I feel bad saying it, that I don't think I've given much consideration to the delivery driver
2: it
1: when they're
2: sucks,
1: dropping off
2: man.
1: Stuff. I also don't order a lot of heavy stuff, though.
2: No, I mean, obviously I don't either, but if I ever have to, I'm definitely going to think about it a little bit more.
1: Yeah. So shout out to the delivery drivers. We know that sometimes the deliveries suck. There's got to be at least one every day.
2: I'm sure. I'm sure that there's at least one where you look at that box and you go, man.
1: I just save it for the last one.
2: You can't always do that. You don't know how delivery works.
1: I really don't.
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1: I went to Cleveland recently and visited the Rock and Roll Hall of Fame. It's sort of been my mecca ever since I realized how much I love music. And I was very disappointed. I thought that it was going to be more than it actually was. And I have said that, you know, it is under renovation right now. They're going to increase the size of it by like 40% or something. They're adding a whole bunch of stuff. And I've said that I would consider going back once the renovations are done just to see it as it is intended to be seen.
2: Yeah.
1: But for now, I stand very disappointed in the Rock Hall.
2: Okay.
1: And you said you were...
2: Quit calling it the Rock Hall.
1: That's what people call
2: the
1: it.
2: The Rock Hall, people. Okay, you've been one time and you hated it. Stop calling it the Rock Hall.
1: You said you were disappointed with Mount Rushmore.
2: Yeah, because you couldn't get close to it. So you imagine that they're going to be these giant sculpted heads in the, you know, mountain. And
1: yeah.
2: They look like the size of the quarter. Like it's not. It wasn't that impressive.
1: What is the tourist destination that disappointed you? 515-244-4933. We'll get to some texts here in a second. First, let's talk to Melissa in Monroe.
3: Well, we just went to the Rock Hall, too, a few months ago.
1: Oh, yeah.
3: And we were kind of disappointed as well, but we talked to them on the way out because there was a couple of people that we were surprised they didn't have, and they said they constantly change their memorabilia. They're constantly cycling it out, so you have to go kind of like all the time to see everything because they have so much stuff.
1: But it's like, I mean, it's Michael Jackson and Prince, and like there was,
3: I know
1: there was,
3: well,
1: hardly
3: and
1: anything.
3: I thought Whitney Houston, like
1: yeah.
3: Whitney Houston was, so they said they have so much stuff and they're constantly getting donations that they have to just like cycle it out all the time, and that's why they're expanding too. So because we were the same way, we're like, what about this person and what about this person? But that's what they said, they have so much they just have to cycle it out.
1: I mean, I feel like if they've got permanent exhibits for the Beatles and Elvis and the Rolling Stones, like I think Michael Jackson, Madonna,
3: Prince, yeah,
1: they all need to be in there permanently too.
3: Yeah, I know, we felt the same way. So, but I'm not going back every month.
2: That's why they sound like they're expanding. They need places
1: to
2: put stuff.
1: They do.
3: Yeah, they do.
1: You see, Jeremy, you can call it the Rock Hall once you've been there.
2: All right. Okay, whatever. On our text line, you know, you can always text us 515-244-4933. We did get a message with a picture from somebody who says they just went to Mount Rushmore, and you can now walk right to the bottom of it, and they are standing literally underneath the mountain.
1: Oh, wow.
2: So maybe it's changed a little bit since, you know, I was 12, a little bit older now. Our friend Shauna says, Crazy Horse in South Dakota. You can barely see it, and what you can see is just a side view.
1: Mm-hmm.
2: 0045, Antique Archaeology, the home of American Pickers. You go there thinking you're going to see all this cool stuff for sale, and it's just a little tourist trap. Everything on display says, it's not for sale and it's in Mike's personal collection, but boy, can you buy all of the shirts and hats and stickers you can handle. Somebody said Graceland. I was expecting a huge mansion only to find out it was not much bigger than our house. How big a house do you live in? Because I've been to Graceland and I've been through the house and I looked it up and it's 17,000 square feet.
0: 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It's Luke and Jeremy's Saturday on 93.3 KIOA.

0: working hard at their 5 to 10 to get you psyched for your 9 to 5. 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
1: If you have been on the internet like Instagram or TikTok or heck even Facebook at this point in the last couple of months, there's probably a better than decent chance that you have heard this little viral song used in someone's video.
2: First time in San Juan, meet Hijo, capital of Puerto Rico.
1: It's a fun little song.
3: I love it.
1: It's super catchy.
3: I love it.
1: It's to the point now wherever it's like I'm scrolling through videos and it's like first time, scroll.
3: Yeah.
1: Because I've
3: can't get away from it.
1: Seen it so many times. Well, the guy who created it, and I'm using that in air quotes, his name is Sax Boy Billy or something like that. Man Billy. He's a creator on TikTok.
3: Mm-hmm.
1: Well, he's sort of now announced that that song was created with AI.
3: Yeah, he did announce that.
1: Yeah. And so he's also been doing these other videos. Now, he's a comedian by trade, and he goes around and travels and shoots videos of all the places that he goes. And as it were, he's also been here to our fair city.
3: Mm-hmm.
1: And he actually did a song all about Des Moines. And I'm actually a huge fan.
3: It's really

0: USA. Hey, I like it.
1: I love it.
0: Can it be our theme song?
1: I think it should totally be our theme song.
0: Now, you have to go and watch the video, too, that goes along with it, because there's a couple of references that make a lot more sense if you see the video. He literally caught a guy who appears to be Amish skating at the skate park.
1: True.
0: Which is why he mentions the Amish at the skate park. And then he mentioned the cobwebs at the Cubs game. He found a couple of bleacher seats at Principal Park that had cobwebs on them. It looks like he went to an early season game.
1: Well, yeah, if he was here for Beautiful Bulldog, then he was definitely there early.
0: Yeah, so he obviously like caught it before they were able to get to all the seats and whatnot, but still hilarious. He
1: Love
0: also
1: it.
0: Did another song for Ames as well, calling out the fact that like the Renaissance Fair makes the front page news.
1: Yeah, it does.
0: And some of the interesting names of the businesses in town, including Poo Fighters. I mean, look, it's no, you know, first time in San Juan, but
1: The fact that AI did that.
0: Oh my gosh. I didn't even realize it. I literally thought that it was a actual guy who creates music that made that song. Never even occurred to me that it was AI.
1: The first time I saw it on social media, it was Charlie Puth singing along, and I thought it was a new Charlie Puth song. Really did.
2: Don't worry, you didn't oversleep for work. It's just Luke and Jeremy's Saturday on 93.3 KIOA.

0: You're either with us or against us. 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
1: It's all about where you walk when you're walking down a hallway. I feel like it is normal to follow the rules of the road when you're walking on a hallway or a sidewalk or anywhere, really. You should walk on the right-hand side so that we all pass like we're used to doing on the road. Apparently, Jeremy just doesn't care. It's a free-for-all when she walks anywhere.
2: I mean, for the most part, I just instinctually walk on the right side. I'm not thinking about it that hard, but if I look up and someone is walking directly at me, I just move over.
1: Yeah.
2: And go around them. I'm not thinking, oh, shakes fist at cloud, you're on the wrong side of the sidewalk. How dare you? Like Luke.
1: Want to find out if it's normal or no to think this way? 515-244-4933.

0: We'll grab some texts here in a second. Let's talk to Jeannie in Des Moines.
1: You may not be always right, but in this, you are absolutely right.
0: Yeah, that's what I thought.
1: Because she said she moves over when you see people coming, but do you move to the left or do you move to the right? You move to the right.
0: Exactly. That's the way it should be.
1: Exactly.
0: All right. Thank you, Jeannie, for the call. Let's go to Nevada. Talk to Danny. What do you think about our normal or no?
2: I agree with you, especially I was in the Navy, and that's what you do. If you're going up and down a ladder, which is the stairs, if you go up, you know, always on the right. So if you're on the right going up, you're out of the way. If you're on the right going down, you're out of the way.
3: Oh, definitely on stairs.
0: So, okay, so I just want to make this clear, Danny. You were taught in the Navy to do it this way, correct?
2: Yeah. Basically, yes. Yes, correct.
0: How dare you defy our military, Jeremy?
2: And
3: he said that was fine.
2: And I still do that. I mean, even sidewalk or anything. Doorway, door going in and out of a door, whatever. Always on the right.
0: Thank you, Danny. Let's get one more in here from Joshua in Grimes. What do you think about walking on the left or right for our normal or no?
4: You know what? I think you guys have an interesting topic going on here. I've been fortunate enough to travel around for business, and I have gotten to witness exactly what you're talking about. And then I believe as I'm getting older, I'm getting irritated like yourself where, hey, we're really accustomed to from growing up riding a bike, walking on a street, what have you, to rollerblading and passing people. And so it's absolutely frustrating when, whether you're driving your car in the right lane, doing the speed limit, and someone's on you, and you're like, hey, go around me. Walking down a hallway, why are you walking dead at me? You know, but absolutely, I agree with your point. I've gotten to see it in many different areas, and unfortunately, I can't pinpoint for you what it is, age, what, I don't know, but I think this is one of them times when it might be 50-50 split, you know, and I'm anxious to hear what the other listeners have to say.
3: You can always text us, you know this, 515-244-4933 off of our text line number ending in 0000. That's fun. Luke's completely right. No reason to be on the left side of the hallway or sidewalk. If I'm on the right side, I'm not getting out of your way. That's the other thing. If someone's coming directly at you, do you not move? Do you just stand there?
0: No, I will wait for them to move.
3: So if you both come together and you're both just standing there, it's like a Iowa standoff?
0: The very last minute, I'll duck off to the side if I have to, but I'm not going to run into somebody.
3: 6057, I agree with Luke that in general I walk on the same side of which I drive, but if you walk in the road, you walk against oncoming traffic.
0: Okay.
3: You don't do that, do you?
0: No, but still.
3: Mm-hmm. Okay. 9431, Luke is totally correct. I hate doing the dance.
0: The dance is awkward. The dance is so awkward.
3: Lori literally says, the weird dance is awkward. 3572, Luke, about walking down hallways. I'm in total agreement with you. I feel like we should really get along with all of our opinions the way we think and the way we think. Oh, you've got a new friend is what's going on there.
0: I'm telling you what, man. I'm feeling validated today.
3: The grocery store. Stay on your own side.
0: Yes, the grocery store.
3: And then 8799, I don't agree with you much, Luke. Oh, man, it keeps going. But I'm with you on this.
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3: Hey, it's Jeremy.
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1: We're just here trying to live our lives, and then we find out that these products, these brands that we've been purchasing for years and years, we've been saying their names wrong.
2: Mm-hmm.
1: You were at Costco yesterday and got reminded about one of the bigger ones that we discovered in the last couple years.
2: Yeah, they had a whole section of shoes, and right there on top, it was all of the Adidas shoes.
1: It still doesn't sound right.
2: Yeah, I know.
1: In the least bit.
2: Adidas.
1: But we were wondering what the other brands are that you've been mispronouncing, or at least that you think you've been mispronouncing over the years. 515-244-4933. Let's go to West Des Moines and talk to Jim.
3: For 1,000 years, to this day, I still have no idea. Is it Nike? Is it Nike? What? The Greeks say Nike, but I've heard 1,000 people say Nike.
1: Which
3: what is it?
1: Crazy to me, because I have only ever heard Nike.
2: Correct.
3: I have friends to this day that say, oh, you got a new pair of Nikes. What's going on? I'm like, I got Nike shoes.
1: But yeah.
3: Yeah, they say it the American way instead of the Greek way, I guess.
1: Who are these people who really are calling it Nike? I don't understand this.
3: I they're just random friends of mine that have always just said Nike. I'm like, okay. You say it your way, I'll say it mine.
1: Yeah, because we came across this online, that this is another one that's often

0: mispronounced, and we looked at each other like, nah, there's no way people are mispronouncing Nike.
1: Apparently they are.
2: Well, Nike was the messenger goddess for Athena in Greek mythology, so I figured that they knew it, they know it best.
0: Well, I'll trust the Greeks.
1: Yeah. I have another one, though. Do you remember those strappy sandals that were a big deal for, like, hiking in the 90s that everybody wore? They were like the Velcro that went across the top of your foot. They've come back recently.
3: Is this Tevas?
1: I said that to somebody the other day, and they went, oh, you mean Tevas?
3: Teva?
1: Is it Teva or Teva?
3: I always called them Tevas.
1: Same. I did, too. But I got reminded about that. I found a new pair the other day, and I wore them. I was like, look, I got these shoes. They're Tevas. And my friend was like, those are Tevas. Like, I don't know. I've always called them Tevas since the 90s.
0: Yeah, I'm sticking with Tevas.
1: I'm going to have to look that one up, because maybe I've been saying that one wrong, too.

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1: The stories are real. The sounds are all ours. Ready for this story, Jeremy?
2: No.
1: Okay. It's as good as it gets. A Washington, D.C. man who regularly rides around town with his pet goat.
2: Excuse me? What kind of sound does a goat make?
1: You don't know what a goat makes?
2: Ah.
1: Oh, boy. Was briefly detained by police.
2: Woo, woo, woo.
1: But despite what social media thought, the goat had nothing to do with it. Oh, boy.
2: I didn't think of what a goat sounds like.
1: It's kind of like a sheep, only a little more obnoxious. Video posted online shows 30-year-old Kyrie Givens being put into handcuffs near a metro station while his goat...
2: I can't do it.
1: Lil Bob was with him. Metro police say officers stopped Givens because he matched a police alert.
2: Alert!
1: Connected to another investigation. After officers questioned him, they eventually released Givens and reunited him with Lil Bob. The two are apparently pretty well known around D.C. Givens regularly walks around the city with his goats. And when people spot them, cars honk
2: beep, beep.
1: And people shout to get their attention. And while Lil Bob wasn't responsible for the police encounter, Metro says unconfined animals are not allowed to ride. It's trains. So if Lil Bob wants to catch the Metro again, he's going to need a carrier. Wow. I need to take you out to the fair.
2: I can't think of what a goat sounds like.
1: So you can listen to goats.
2: I can think of a sheep, but is all I got for a goat.
1: I think it's more like meh.
2: Oh, yeah, okay.
1: It's meh. Like a more of a bleat.
2: Meh.
1: Okay.
2: So I should have done that. I like,
1: yeah, yours was way better.
2: All right, here's your turn. A New Hampshire man allegedly turned a routine police stop into an explosive fireworks battle. Rory Robertson, 46, took off when police tried to pull him over, then barricaded himself
1: one day more
2: inside of a house. Police say Robertson ignored commands and started shooting fireworks.
1: Wait for it.
2: At officers and a patrol car.
1: Woo, woo.
2: One large firework reportedly exploded underneath the cruiser.
1: Woo.
2: While police asked nearby residents to shelter in place.
1: Hey, shelter in place!
2: After about 2 hours, Robertson came out and allegedly rushed towards officers. Police used pepper ball rounds.
1: I don't know what pepper balls sound like.
2: I don't think they sound like that, but okay. They used those rounds to take him down. He was treated for minor injuries and arrested on the outstanding warrants, plus new charges including reckless conduct with a deadly weapon and criminal threatening. Sorry, I keep forgetting to wait for the firework. Basically, the guy was already wanted by police and decided his best move was to turn his house into a firework war zone. Fighting with fireworks.
1: Cool.
2: Yeah.
1: That's why they're part of Sound Effects Theater, because they ain't smart.
2: He needed a goat.
1: Meh.
2: Sounds like a cow.
1: That's what your goat sounded like. That's Sound Effects Theater this week here on KIOA.

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1: Driving around West Des Moines this past weekend with my mom, there was something that we both noticed, and Aaron and I have had this conversation as well, that you guys do differently here.
2: You guys. You're one of us.
1: Than in my neck of the woods growing up.
2: Okay.
1: Okay? And I still say you guys because I do not have one of these.
2: Okay.
1: This is not something that I have or have ever had in my life. So you guys is where I'm putting this, and I'm looking directly at you.
2: Uh-huh.
1: I don't have a garage, like a garage on a house. I live in an apartment complex. Yes, I park in a parking garage, but that's different. Driving through West Des Moines, I notice a lot of homeowners leave their garage doors open.
2: Mm-hmm.
1: Like all the time.
2: Yeah.
1: There's no one outside. There's no one that I'm seeing walking around the house. The garage door's just open.
2: Yeah, that's very common.
1: All of your things just out in the open. Just, hello, here's what's in my house.
2: There's something about people in Iowa and their driveway culture where we will open our garage. Like, they'll open the garage door in the morning,
1: mm-hmm.
2: leave it open all day, and in some cases, close it at night. It's not entirely uncommon for me to drive into work in the morning when I come in at like 4 a.m. and people's garages are still open.
1: That's insane.
2: Yeah.
1: That is insane to me. I do not understand that. Growing up, I lived in the middle of nowhere. You didn't leave anything out or open.
2: Yeah.
1: Even though there was no one around, you never knew that was like an invitation for someone, some ne'er-do-well that happened to be walking by to be like, oh, I'm just going to go in and take whatever I want out of this.
2: Yeah.
1: Because no one will ever know. Now, I understand there are Ring doorbells and there are cameras and there's a lot more of that security, I say, quote unquote,
2: mm-hmm.
1: nowadays. But still, like, anyone could just walk into your house, walk into your garage, take your bike, and off they go.
2: My grandpa used to believe, and I don't know if this was actually true, he used to believe that he would keep the garage open all day because he said it helped to keep the rest of the house cooler.
1: Okay.
2: Because you didn't let all the heat stir up in the middle of the garage, so you kept that open and there was cool air, and I don't know how the rest of it

0: works, but for some reason he felt like that kept the rest of the house cooler.
1: Hmm.
0: But also, I keep my garage door closed because I don't want people thinking I'm home.
1: Because you're antisocial.
0: It's not that I'm antisocial, but I'm anti-solicitor.
1: Mm-hmm.
0: You know, I don't, when people come knocking on my door, unless I know you or I know that you're coming, I'm not answering the door.
1: Yeah.
0: And sometimes I will get somebody who knocks on the door and I think, crap, I left the garage door open. Shoot, they know we're here. And so now I know that they know that there's somebody home and that we're ignoring them.
1: But there's no time where you're just sitting in your house and the garage door is open that you think, huh, there could be somebody in my garage.
0: No.
1: You never think that.
0: No.
1: Oh, that is all I would think of entire time.
0: I don't have anything that's on display in my garage or anything that you can see in my garage where you're looking in going, oh, I want to steal that. I have a weed eater and a leaf blower.
1: Those are things that people could steal.
0: I'm sure. And I'm sure they would love to have that. But other than that, it's like I got a broom and a ladder, like what's in most other people's garages.
1: Still.
0: It's nothing fancy. Like, I don't have I have neighbors who have mounted TVs in their garages.
1: Yeah.
0: Like, but multiple neighbors who do that.
1: The door from your garage to your house, does it lock?
0: It does lock, but we don't lock it.
1: What is wrong with you?
0: Because the garage door's closed.
1: Oh, my God. Oh, I don't know. Even if the garage door was closed, that door would be locked.
0: No. Garage door is the lock.
1: So, again, you people, what is wrong with you?
2: It's the gooey Saturday setter of the weekday cinnamon roll. If you know, you know. Luke and Jeremy Saturday on 93.3 KIOA.

0: They understand though, gotta think I'm funny, other people never laughed, oh dad jokes.
1: Brought to you by the Funny Bone Comedy Club, your laughter destination.
2: Why, thank you, Ben. I appreciate that. One of these days he's going to ask me like when he's going to start getting paid to do the sponsor information.
3: Well, and when he does, he's not going to sound like that because he has dropped his voice quite a few octaves since you recorded that.
2: Yeah, I think he was like 5 years old.
3: Yeah.
4: Hey, Dad, when am I going to get money for that?
3: Yeah.
2: Jeremy.
3: Yes, Luke.
2: You ready?
3: I said yes, Luke.
2: Why did the baker cross the road?
3: To get to the other side.
2: No, because he had muffin better to do.
3: Oh.
2: He had muffin better to do.
3: You gonna say it again?
2: Nope.
3: Okay.
2: Jeremy.
3: Yes, Luke.
2: What did the nuclear physicist have for lunch?
3: I don't know what.
2: Fission chips.
3: Ah.
2: Little science one for everybody. For the smarts out there.
3: In case you didn't realize that when he said physicist.
2: Fission chips.
3: Mm-hmm. Mm-hmm. Mm-hmm.
2: All right, let's bring it back to the rest of us.
3: Mm-hmm.
2: She'll understand this one a little bit better.
3: Okay, Sheldon Cooper.
2: Hey, Jeremy.
3: Yes, Luke.
2: I tripped and hit my head on a pillow.
3: Oh, no, not a pillow.
2: Yeah, I think I got a concussion.
3: Oh, no. Those pillows are dangerous.
2: They sure are.
3: Oh, no.
2: You can get a concussion.
3: Oh, no.
2: We'll edit that out in post. It's fine.
3: There is no post.
2: Oh, whoops. Jeremy.
3: Yes, Luke.
2: I saw that my neighbor just got arrested
3: for
2: growing marijuana in his yard.
3: Oh, no.
2: And apparently my property line is not where I thought it was.
3: Wait, so you had the marijuana?
2: Wait for it.
3: Well, you don't smoke marijuana. No.
2: Guys, let her get there. Let her get there.
3: I still don't get it.
2: Okay.
3: Should you have been arrested?
2: These are jokes, Jeremy.
3: I know, but I'm just...
2: Don't hurt yourself trying to think about it.
3: I don't understand why that was a joke.
2: And we're walking.
3: You should have been arrested.
2: And
3: not your poor neighbor.
2: Jeremy.
3: Yes, Luke.
2: What do you call a 25-cent hammer?
3: A quarter hammer?
2: Man, you got close, actually. It's a quarter pounder.
3: Ah.
2: I was almost going to be really mad at you. Because the whole point is to not actually guess the answer.
3: You don't say. Really? I had no idea. I never would have thought quarter pounder.
2: It's not how dad jokes work.
3: Uh-huh. Right.
2: Jeremy.
3: Yes, Luke.
2: You know, I got a new job as a church bell ringer.
3: Oh, okay.
2: Yes. It's only my first day, though. I think they're just going to show me the ropes.
3: I don't think they have ropes anymore.
2: Or are they not analog bells anymore?
3: Maybe not. I think some of them are computerized.
2: That's not good.
3: Based on the ones by my house, I would assume.
2: Really?
3: Yeah.
2: Is it like electronic bells?
3: They have quite the... Well, I think they're still real bells, but I think you just push a button and they kind of ring themselves now.
2: Man.
3: I don't think there's the Quasimodo of it all.
2: More AI stealing our jobs. All right, one more here.
3: Oh, thank God.
2: Jeremy.
3: Yes, Luke.
2: Did you hear about the explosion at the bathroom showroom?
3: I can't say that I did.
2: Yeah, the authorities are warning residents to expect scattered showers.
3: Mm, that's disgusting.
2: It's a showroom. They haven't been used yet.
3: You say that.
2: I sure did.

0: Who's the one that doesn't get the joke now?
1: Dad, your jokes are not very good.
0: Thank you, Ben.
2: Okay. Well,
0: thank you, Ben.
2: All right. Those are my dad jokes this week. Woof. It's Luke and Jeremy here on 93.3 KIOA.
3: Did you miss out on some of Luke and Jeremy while on a coffee run? 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
3: How do you butter your corn on the cob, Jeremy?
4: I rub butter on corn.
3: Yes. Well done.
4: I don't know.
3: That's all we've got today, folks. Thanks for tuning in.
4: I mean, I've never had to describe it to anyone before.
3: I'm just saying, you've got a nice big piece of Iowa sweet corn, okay? How do you put your butter, how do you apply said butter to said cob?
4: I grab the stick of butter.
3: Okay.
4: And I rub it on the corn.
3: Okay, we're getting closer. So it's a stick, right?
4: That's how we have butter, yes.
3: Okay, and so you just like, do you just like unwrap one little side of it and then you kind of rub it like you're grating the butter onto the corn? Okay,
4: yeah, like
3: okay.
4: That.
3: Interesting. Interesting tactic.
4: Why? Is that the wrong way to do it?
3: I don't think there's a wrong way.
4: Okay.
3: To be honest, I don't think that there is a wrong way to butter your corn on the cob.
4: The way you're asking this question makes me feel like I'm being attacked.
3: Well, no. You're going to attack me when I tell you how I butter my corn on the cob.
4: Okay.
3: And I'll get to that.
4: Okay.
3: Taste of Home magazine did a survey of the best way to butter corn on the cob. And I was wondering if you were going to have the most popular way.
4: Okay.
3: Which you kind of don't.
4: Clearly, no.
3: Weirdly enough, the most popular way for people to butter their corn on the cob is to, and I've never heard of people doing it this way, spread butter on a piece of bread and then roll the cob on the bread. Or you can also take the bread into your hand and you can kind of like cup it around. The hand gestures
4: don't
3: I'm
4: do
3: making
4: that
3: right
4: anymore.
3: Now.
4: Stop that right now. I don't like that. Your form is very
3: manly.
4: Something. Something.
3: But that's another way that you can accomplish that using a piece of bread.
4: Huh. Okay.
3: All right. I've never heard of somebody putting the butter directly to the bread.
4: I have not heard that either.
3: Now, they said that the second most popular way was to roll the corn cob on a stick of butter.
4: Okay, I've seen that.
3: Which is just serial killer behavior.
4: Why?
3: Because you're ruining an entire stick of butter.
4: You can still use it.
3: Not for cooking, you can't.
4: Why?
3: Because now you've ruined the ratio of butter. Now it does not, like if something calls for a tablespoon of butter and you're going to cut off a tablespoon from your stick, that's no longer a tablespoon because you roll the corn cob on it and you've taken butter off. Everything is less now.
4: Wow.
3: I get so fired up.
4: You really do, and it's great to watch.
3: do you want me to put the corn on the cob or the butter on the corn again?
4: No, stop that. Stop with your bread corn thing. That's weird.
3: That'll get me riled up.
4: No. Now I've lost my train of thought. I can't even think anymore. You could still measure out the butter.
3: No.
4: Yes, you can. There are other ways to measure butter than just to cut it on the lines on the paper.
3: Now you're going to have to get like a scale out or something.
4: What about a tablespoon? Just fill up a tablespoon.
3: You've made it harder.
4: You've made it harder, yes, but you can't say that the butter is now just ruined. Like, oh, it's ruined forever.
3: It's ruined.
4: It's ruined. You can never use it for anything else other than corn. That's not right.
3: Speaking of ruining buttering corn on the cob, you want to know how I do it?
4: No, because if you're going to do the hand gesture again, I want no part of that.
3: No, I'm not going to do that.
4: Okay.
3: I don't eat corn on the cob. I can't. I cannot listen to people eating corn on the cob. It makes me physically ill. It sounds like your teeth are falling out.
4: I mean, I can understand that with you. You have the audible thing when it comes to crunching. And
3: I can't even listen to myself eat it.
4: You can't listen to yourself
3: eat it? No. So what I do is I take a pat of butter.
4: The sounds in your head are still too much?
3: Yes. Huh, I take a pat of butter, I put it on my plate, and then I cut the corn off. And I load it on top of the pat of butter, and then I just mix it. That's how I eat it.
4: Okay.
3: I can't hold just the thought of the sound of corn. Nope.
4: Do the bread butter thing again.
3: No.
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1: We were talking about the drinks that we used to enjoy when we were younger and had stronger stomachs. Mm-hmm. But now, not so much. Even the smell or even the sight of some of them might turn our stomachs.
2: Yeah, just the smell.
1: Mine is anything jungle juice. If you put any kind of combination of something together and call it jungle juice, I'm immediately upset.
2: Mine is all the sugary stuff. I drink a lot of sugary drinks because I didn't like the taste of alcohol.
1: Yeah. 515-244-4933. What is the drink that you used to enjoy, but now it might make you sick? Let's start it with Ray Ray from Nebraska.
3: Nebraska, we used to drink like crazy. Didn't harm us a bit.
1: Didn't harm you at all. So you're just saying you're stronger, you're built different?
3: Well, I'm too old for that stuff anymore. I'm 67, so can't do all that stuff.
1: So what's the drink that if someone were to put a drink from your past in front of you, you would probably maybe wince a little bit?
3: Slow gin and beer.
1: Oh.
2: That's together? You mix those?
3: Killer, man.
2: You make slow gin and beer?
3: Yeah, why not?
2: Whoa.
3: I don't do it anymore. I used to.
2: Whoa. Wow.
3: You have a 12-pack of beer and a quart of slow gin, and you mix it all together. One beer at a time, though.
2: Yeah,
1: we have to have standards somewhere.
2: That sounds painful.
3: Oh, well.
1: Let's talk to Kelly in Des Moines. What was the drink that you probably couldn't stand right now?
4: Harvey Wallbangers.
1: Oh, boy. I knew some people who liked those.
2: Okay, hang on a second. Our Gen Z correspondent just gave me this look like, what is that?
4: It's orange juice and, I can't even remember the name of the look. I blanked out the liquor.
2: Because it's painful.
4: Because it was blanked out after drinking it.
2: Okay.
1: Oh, man.
2: Awesome. It's just a screwdriver.
4: No. It's far more powerful than that. It comes in some big old tall bottle and it goes down so smooth and you can't remember where you're at about a half hour.
1: I mean, it's a screwdriver, but they add additional liquor to it. There's more to it than that.
2: Okay.
4: Yeah, it's ugly.
1: And let's get one more real quick here from Ron and Pella. What is the drink that you probably couldn't handle?
5: Well, there was a drink that came up during the hunger hike from Oskaloosa to New Sharon many, many years ago, which is 12 miles. And it's been called the 12 miler.
1: Okay.
5: It's a quart of Gatorade and a pint of vodka.
1: Oh, my gosh.
5: Gatorade's formulated to get into your bloodstream, and the alcohol doesn't change it.
1: Interesting.
2: There's some science behind this one. Huh. Interesting. How can I get drunk and not dehydrated? I like this.
1: Could you drink one of those now, today, Ron?
5: No. No way.
2: Definitely getting a lot of the same sort of things over on our text line. You can always text us 515-244-4933. Numbering in 7344 says, my two drinks are gin mixed with Sunny D. And Jack Daniels says he's in his 60s, still makes them nauseated. 3271, boysenberry kamikazes. Okay, interesting. Purple Passion, Pink Passion, Mad Dog 2020.
1: Oh, boy.
2: Whoo, that'll get you in trouble. 5171, Slippery Nipples.
1: Mm-hmm.
2: Can't even stand the smell of butterscotch anymore.
1: Mm.
2: Jaeger Bombs from 4712. Yeah, I can't. I can't do that either. Here's a vote for some Southern Comfort. And then this one, 0764. When I was younger, we were playing a game of quarters when our buddy came home from the Navy. I ended up drinking an entire fifth of root beer schnapps. Needless to say, I was violently ill for the next 4 hours, and today even the smell of root beer makes me nauseous. Yeah, I know how that goes.
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0: VCRs blinked 12 o'clock their whole lives, and look, they turned out just fine. 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
1: Yep.
0: Okay.
1: I said it, and people agree with me.
0: All right, so to give you a little bit of inside baseball here to the radio station, whenever I write notes down for myself here at the console, I don't use my computer or a piece of paper or anything. I grab Post-it notes.
1: Yeah, we have Post-its all over the studio.
0: And
1: to write notes on. Weird.
0: Recently, we have had Post-it notes of varying colors.
1: Yeah, it's been fun.
0: They're pink, they're mm-hmm. blue, they're mm-hmm. purple, they're green.
1: Yeah.
0: It's not that I can't see very well, but I will say that on some of the colors, specifically the blue and the purple Post-it notes, mm-hmm. it is hard to see the blue ink pen when
1: then
0: you write on it.
1: Get a different ink pen.
0: I have limited choices in this room.
1: I have a whole thing of pens over here.
0: You don't offer your pens to me.
1: You don't ask.
0: This is not the point.
1: I'm just mad at him in general.
0: So a few weeks ago, when I saw that the Post-it note supply in the supply closet was running out, I put a little Post-it note in there and I said, could we get plain yellow Post-it notes next order, please? Didn't think anything of it. And then yesterday, I went into the supply cabinet. Sure enough, package of brand new yellow Post-it notes only. And I'm thinking to myself, this is fantastic. Everybody will be able to see their Post-it notes. You'll be able to see what you wrote. I love me a good classic yellow Post-it note. And I came into the studio and I bragged to Jeremy. I said, my request was granted. Yellow Post-it notes. And that's where it went to hell.
1: Because here's the thing. You didn't ask anybody else if they wanted yellow Post-it notes. There's a whole office full of people here that use Post-it notes for different things. And if you just walk around, you will notice there are colorful Post-it notes on everybody's desks. Okay?
0: Because that's all we had.
1: Hang on. I let you speak. It's now my turn. It's because we wanted to have fun with our Post-it notes, and we were able to color code. There's a lot of color coding of things in our offices. Our promotions department, Alexa, everything is color coded by different colored Post-it notes. If you go to our sales staff, some of them have color coded systems for their clients because we had the option of color Post-it notes, and they are fun and they're bright and they just make you smile. So when I found out, now all I get is the dull yellow plain Post-it note because Luke Matthews deemed that nobody else should have fun with their Post-it notes. It's a little much. It's a little selfish on your part. You didn't ask anybody else if they wanted yellow Post-it notes. You just thought, I know better. I know better than anybody. We should only be using yellow Post-it notes. So you took it upon yourself to only get yellow Post-it notes. So now we're all out of luck. And I went around and I asked people all day yesterday, what is your preferred color of Post-it note? Only one person said yellow, and it wasn't you. So there are two people in this entire office of like 30 people that wanted yellow Post-it notes. All the rest of us were very excited about the colors, and we used them. But now we can't, because Luke Matthews couldn't read the writing on the blue Post-its.
0: Jeremy, you ignorant slut. I'm just kidding.
1: I'm just saying, you should have asked some people.
0: Here's the thing. I didn't think anybody cared, and I don't think that there's this whole color coding, color coordinated thing is a thing. I think it's because that's what the Post-it notes were that were available.
1: Because we had the option to do it, we were able to because we had color Post-it notes.
0: I really didn't think anybody gave two rips about the color of the Post-it notes.
1: But you didn't ask anybody, did you?
0: I am aware that I didn't ask anybody because I figured nobody was anal retentive like me and cared that much.
1: You're the only anal retentive one, and that's the problem in this situation. So, fun hater, everybody now at the Des Moines Media Group, we're stuck with plain yellow Post-it notes until we run out, and then hopefully we can ask for new ones. Which, something else I didn't realize, a lot of people buy their own Post-it notes for
0: work.
1: That's
0: wild.
1: If you want like funky colors, you're like, well, I buy my own.
0: I'm doing the free ones.
1: Right, exactly.
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0: you talking about?
1: They talk about what you'll be talking about. It's Luke and Jeremy on 93.3 KIOA.
2: I'd be lying if I wasn't a little bit jealous of this couple. They're going viral on TikTok after they installed a commercial-style soda fountain in their house, complete with taps for both Diet Coke and Diet Dr. Pepper. This is awesome.
3: So it's just two taps.
2: Just
3: they
2: two.
3: They each get to pick a soda.
2: Yeah. There's a custom website out there where you can order these, and you can have them professionally installed in your home,
3: like
2: right there on your kitchen counter. The problem is that the setup costs about $5,000. Do you have $5,000? I don't have $5,000.
3: I don't have $5,000 in my name. Are you kidding me?
2: And it includes the kind of equipment that you would expect at a restaurant, including the remote chiller, the soda lines, and the CO2 system. They said they spent about $20 every time they refill the CO2 and about $125 to $150 on the syrup for the drinks. And they say they replace that every few months.
3: Yeah, and it's installed directly into their water line.
2: Yeah.
3: So they took the care because they knew they were going to use it to have it installed professionally.
2: I'm jealous, but not enough that I would actually want to do this, because $5,000 for this.
3: But you being the resident soda drinker, you drink a ton of Diet Coke and like Coke Zero. Imagine you wouldn't have to go to Target and buy your 10 packs of whatever, 12 packs. I don't even know how they come of soda.
2: I haven't been to the store in years.
3: I don't buy canned soda because I know the problem is I drink it all. That's why. So this would be dangerous for me just because I would drink nothing but soda.
2: That's where it would be the problem. It would be dangerous for me to have it this accessible.
3: Yeah.
2: To where I could be like half asleep on a Saturday night and just decide to go upstairs and put my mouth underneath the spigot for a second or two.
3: First off, this is not a big situation. You're not just filling your house with all the things you wanted as a kid, which you do anyway. So maybe it is a big situation.
2: It could be.
3: I think about it. I mean, what about the money that you're spending on buying soda at the store every week?
2: But the thing
3: you
2: is,
3: guys buy quite a bit of soda.
2: But the thing is, like, I was doing the math on this.
3: Yeah.
2: You know, based on the syrup and the CO2 and all the stuff. It's kind of a wash, honestly, because it's like, what, $10 for a 12-pack of pop right about now?
3: Yeah.
2: And over time, like, I was like, okay, like maybe $80, because let's say I get the two spigots, okay?
3: Right.
2: That's like $80 a month. And then you say, okay, $240 every 3 months, which is about how often they're buying the new syrup things. Again, it's kind of a wash. It's kind of the same.
3: So then imagine you could have fountain soda every day as opposed to just popping open a can.
2: Don't care. Don't care.

0: really? That much. I bring pop from home to work. I'm going to start bringing it in a thermos.
1: I don't know, maybe. Why not?
0: It just kind of seems like an extravagance.
1: An extravagance? That's the word you're going to use?
0: $5,000 for this? Yeah, that's an extravagance.
1: How much have you paid for the Legos that are currently all over your basement?
0: Okay, we don't need to bring...
1: If we started adding together the Titanic and the 5 Disney castles and the roller coasters and all of the different Lego sets that you've got smattered around your man cave, that, and I'm just talking Legos, then add in the CDs and the Funko Pops and all of the autographed memorabilia that you've bought at merch booths throughout the years. Extravagance?
0: You have Legos, too.
1: I have 3 flower sets.
2: Don't worry, you didn't oversleep for work. It's just Luke and Jeremy's Saturday on 93.3 KIOA.
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2: 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Then the weather... Then... Never mind. 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
2: Do you eat the turtle shells?
3: What are you talking about?
2: Well, that's what I call them. They're actually just awkwardly cut French fries.
3: Again, what are you talking about?
2: Okay, so Chick-fil-A, right?
3: Yeah.
2: We love their waffle fries.
3: Yeah.
2: Well, sometimes they are cut in a way that they cut it right along sort of the edge of the potato, and you get sort of that weird wedge where sometimes they will leave the skin of the potato on the fry.
3: And that's so the end of the potato.
2: Right. So when you look at it, it looks like it's got a little shell on it. And then underneath, it's got like the waffle cut. So it kind of, I mean, for me, it resembles a turtle.
3: It's
2: like a turtle shell.
3: It's the end of the potato.
2: Yes, I understand that.
3: That was a very long explanation on how we got to the end of the potato.
2: I'm just making sure we're all on the same page. Okay.
3: The end of the potato.
2: And so I am not a fan of what I call the turtle shell of the waffle fries.
3: Why?
2: Because they're not crispy. They're never crispy. That's one of the best things about the Chick-fil-A waffle fries is that they are crispy.
3: Well, now they just changed that.
2: Yeah.
3: They didn't used to be. They now use some sort of new frying technique or something to make sure they get that way. So have you had a turtle shell recently?
2: I literally was at Chick-fil-A yesterday.
3: Okay. And it wasn't crispy.
2: It wasn't.
3: Okay.
2: There were two of them in my little box of, I know you're making fun of me and I'm ignoring you, but there were two of them in my little box of fries and I ate one of them and it was soft as always and it irritated me. And so I got my phone out and took a video about it and posted about it. I almost did. I was that mad. How dare I yell it at
3: potato gods.
2: Yes, the potato gods. God's waffle fry. But it annoys me so much because, again, I have nothing against potato skins, okay? I was eating potato skin potato chips back in the 90s, all right? And I've eaten potato skins since then.
3: Do you think the potato skin chips were actually potato skins?
2: Just, will you stop
3: questioning your life choices?
2: Yes.
3: Okay.
2: Questioning my life choices. Stop veering us off the conversation.
3: I'm just trying to figure out your hatred of potato skins and whether you know they're real or not, because apparently you don't.
2: That's the thing. I don't hate potato skins. I don't like how they end up in the Chick-fil-A fries. They always are soft. Everything else is crispy. They are soft and they are not good. They taste like they're undercooked and I don't like it.
3: Then don't eat them.
2: I don't.
3: And end of conversation.
2: No. I wanted to know because you do eat them.
3: Why do we still have to? Can you talk? You know why? Because I like them. I enjoy that part. It doesn't matter to me. It's just another fry in my world. But I don't have the Luke Matthews brain or tongue of wisdom to be able to know that I'm eating something that's not as crispy as the rest of the things.
2: All right, we're going to come back to the reason why you are emphasizing the word crispy so much, because it is triggering me.
3: I just don't understand why these things just send your brain into a tizzy every time. There's always just something like this that you just shake your fist at. I'm trying to figure it out.
2: Why
3: does it bother you so much?
2: I'm already past it. Now I keep sitting here thinking, man, I really wish I was calling it my tongue of wisdom back in college.
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0: Des Moines' greatest hits, 93.3 KIOA. Kate Garner, hi there. It is going to be a good day for the Iowa State Fair. We are likely going to see a record number of attendees. That also means there are a lot of bodies to get little bodies lost in. And that is why we do the Kid Find Headquarters each and every year, presented by Blank Park Zoo, Iowa's wildest adventure. We are right there on the Grand Concourse in front of the grandstand. You pop by, grab Kid Find wristbands, write your contact information on it, and that way, if your kiddo or loved one gets separated from you during the fair, they find an officer with a badge, and then they give you a call and get you connected as fast as possible, trying to take that stress down as far as possible.
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93.3 KIOA, Kate Garner. I hope that today plays out weather-wise like it's supposed to. I mean, Iowa can always have a shower, at least that's been this summer's MO. Today, sunny and 82. Tomorrow, hold up, mostly sunny and 79. My

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0: Des Moines Greatest Hits, 93.3 KIOA. Kate Garner watching preseason football last night, getting me ready. You know, the Drake Bulldog football team takes the gridiron starting on Thursday night for the season, and it is at home over at Drake. As far as Iowa and Iowa State go, you have to wait until September 5th to see them. In the latest power rankings, the Hawkeyes coming in number 24 in the preseason look, so we'll certainly see how that goes. Meanwhile, let's go with basketball. Something happening right now, and that would be Fever playing tonight and Caitlin Clark being awesome again. Her foundation now doing vending machines for Children's Hospital of books so pediatric patients can get free books. She partnered up with Scholastic.
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93.3 KIOA. Kate Garner, I want to say hi to everybody getting set up for Vibes in the Village. Another concert happening this afternoon at the newly reopened Simon S. DeSanto Theater right there on the river.

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When we're going to the Iowa State Fair, 93.3 KIOA, Kate Garner talking about keeping the kids safe. And that's where we come in. The Kid Find headquarters, we're right there in front of the grandstand of the Grand Concourse, presented by Blank Park Zoo, Iowa's wildest adventure. 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Meanwhile, the Blank Park Zoo is there taking your votes to name the new baby girl giraffe.

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0: Des Moines' greatest hits, 93.3 KIOA. Kate Garner, I have a friend who has been at the Iowa State Fair 6 times, and wildly, she's burned out. I get that. So if you're looking for something non-Iowa State Fair, there is the Gamer Jazz Concert happening at 2 o'clock this afternoon at Central Library. Yes, your jazz arrangements of video game music. Meanwhile, Menopausia, laugh through hormonal, emotional, and social realities of menopause in a Spanish language version at the Temple Theater. You have got Monster Mini Golf Grand Opening in Grimes. And, of course, tomorrow you've got soccer with both Drake Women and Grandview Men.
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That's what I love doing what I do. 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

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Hey, Garner, I got to tell you, with the weather today and tomorrow in the forecast, we are probably hitting that Iowa State Fair attendance record. We're looking at sunny and 82 this afternoon, 79 tomorrow.

0: 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Kate Garner. I went to high school in Des Moines, and yes, I knew how to read the small print, but I didn't entirely get what Columbia House was putting down when they promised you 10 cassettes, now I'm showing my age, for a penny. But of course, then they really meant you had to buy all those extra albums, and you would start, and then you could never finish the process because that was part of the deal. Well, they're leaving us now. After 71 years, Columbia House is shutting down. And I'm okay with that.
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Kate Garner, did you know that before Tito's Handmade Vodka, this was Iowa's most popular drink for over a decade? Black Velvet. You're like, wait, there's a Black Velvet drink? There is. I just wanted to share a little history with you.

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0: 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Kate Garner, last 2 days of the Iowa State Fair. 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

Creative Pimps, 93.3 KIOA. Kate Garner, I just realized we've been talking about the Kid Fund headquarters and coming over with the Blank Park Zoo voting on the new baby giraffe's name. It is a girl. She was born on Monday. By the way, the names are Kaya, Delilah, and Juniper. So be sure that you stop by and put in your corn kernel.

We are the soundtrack of Funky Town. You never know quite what you'll find, which is good and funky. It is Des Moines' greatest hits, though. 93.3 KIOA, Kate Garner. This is a beautiful Saturday. I encourage you to make the most of it. Whether you're going to the Blank Park Zoo tomorrow for Monarchs and Melodies, or you're hanging out as the evening starts to roll in at Vibes in the Village over at Simon and DeSampa Theater this afternoon.

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0: Troy's Greatest Hits, 93.3 KIOA. It's Luke Matthews. It is the final Saturday of the Iowa State Fair. And I don't know, I don't want to jinx anything, but it is certainly looking like this year might be an all-time record attendance year. The weather the rest of the weekend is going to be beautiful. They only need to get like 104,000 people a day, and they can do that in their sleep on the weekend. So it's looking like we are going to have quite a special year at this year's Iowa State Fair, and it has been a good one. So if you haven't gotten out there yet, get your keys, get your wallet, get into the car, get some cookies.
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Moines Greatest Hits, 93.3 KIOA. 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

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It's Luke Matthews, and I got to do something a little selfish. I'm going to give a shout-out to my fellow Valley High School class of 1996. Tigers, we're celebrating our 30th anniversary, our 30th reunion this weekend. 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

93.3 KIOA, playing Des Moines' greatest hits. You would think right around now would be a very easy time to go to Adventureland because of the state fair going on, but oh no. Usually this is about the busiest time there is at Adventureland, and tonight they've got something very cool. It's Drones Over Adventureland. 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

0: Des Moines' greatest hits, 93.3 KIOA. It's Luke Matthews. You know that the Iowa State Fair is going well when your friends who live out of state start sending you Instagram reels and TikTok videos of things that are happening at the Iowa State Fair. That's exactly what happened to me yesterday. One of my friends sent me a TikTok of the mom calling contest at the State Fair. Apparently it's going viral or something right now. So you know that we're having the most fun at our State Fair. All these other fairs can sit there and act like they got the best food and whatnot, blah, blah, blah, blah. I don't care. Iowa State Fair is still tops among them all.
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Are your kids ready to go back to school? Monday morning, I know a lot of schools around the state of Iowa getting back to classes. I know my son Ben is, well, he's not ready. He's finally not ready. He used to be very excited every year about the first day of school. He was over summer, but this year, yeah, not so much. I think he would rather continue to veg out on the couch for another couple months.

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93.3 KIOA, Luke Matthews. I think I'm done going to the fair this year. I've had enough days out there. What was your favorite thing to eat this year? The Porky Parm Gnocchi that won Best Fair Food? I think that was my favorite for this year. But, that gizmo, though.

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Jeremy and I are back Monday morning with another edition of Normal or No. See how well you stack up against one of us. Usually I'm the non-normal one. I just

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State Fair. What do you think? You think this is the year we break the all-time attendance record? 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So I think we've got it this year. I'm going to call it early. I think it's going to be an all-time record.

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I don't

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1: Monday morning at 7:40. It is normal or no? 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